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1: You found your purpose.
0: 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For people, no, especially for mothers, for parents na nawala ng anak, I know they will relate, no, to how I felt back then. 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
0: 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I still have a plan for you na eto. Siyempre, not in so much word, pero dun lang sa second book ko na The Quiet Season, Carrying Love Beyond Loss. There was a chapter there na dinescribe ko nga yung conversations with the Lord. 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Na parang, kasi I started writing early February. By March 11, na-upload ko na siya sa Amazon Kindle. 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I'm an indie, no? Indie, ano kasi ako eh, independent author and publisher. So, malaking bagay talaga. 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Meron akong 10 limited... 10 limited hardbound edition. 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
0: 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So, maganda siya na pang-gift to others or even to yourself. No? So, sana, no, hopefully, ma-market ko lahat yung 10 copies na yun. But more than the sales, more than promoting or marketing my books, kasi hindi lang po ito. Meron nga akong isa pa, completed na yung manuscript, no, yung The Quiet Season. I will just format it, digital version muna siya. Upload ko rin sa Amazon Kindle, no? Mahal kasi po magpa-print, sa totoo lang. So, digital version muna tayo. Mm-hmm. And then, I am currently writing yung The Roads I Traveled. This is my third book. Parang trilogy kasi to, although hindi siya series, but they are interrelated. 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
10: Ang kwento ng adobo. From its humble beginnings sa hapagkainan ng mga Pilipino noong ika-16 na siglo to 21st century international tables, adobo, the most famous and the country's national dish, speaks of our culture, the sour and the salty, the sweetness and spice, mixed with the richness of tender chunks of pork or chicken, sometimes both, together. It has traveled provinces, crossed continents to inspire chefs and delight peoples across the seas. Traditionally cooked in clay pots, the Spanish gave the name adobo to the dish, from adobar, which means marinate. It is an indigenous cooking method that uses vinegar and salt to preserve food in the tropical climate. It's been cooked a multitude of ways. Simple, may maanghang, merong may coconut milk, depende sa rehiyon na siyang pinanggalingan. It's so flexible, it can create various and sometimes new tastes. Panlasang Pinoy has listed 31 of what they call insanely delicious adobo recipes. There's the traditional chicken adobo, simple, made with chicken, soy sauce, vinegar, garlic, peppercorns, and bay leaves. There's adobo that varies in color and taste, adobong dilaw, adobong pula, at adobong puti. At hindi lang lutong chicken or pork, may adobong tahong, adobong kangkong, and chicken feet adobo. The New York Times once shared on Twitter a simple chicken adobo recipe as comfort food to cook in the middle of winter. The Food Network had its own adobo recipe, and there is apparently a Spanish chicken adobo with chocolate. This humble but iconic adobo is not without controversy. Wikipedia says a Trade Department once announced plans to standardize the most popular Filipino dishes to make them easier to promote, starting with the adobo. Maraming hindi natuwa at binatikos ang plano. The agency did a 180, said it's not mandatory and will only be done as a benchmark to define a basic traditional recipe para malaman kung tunay na Filipino dish pag nasa international setting. The adobo has been honored abroad, was runner-up in the Best Nouveau Street Food in the 2010 LA Street Food Fest. Philippine Primer says Chef Gordon Ramsay picked a pork adobo burger in Good Morning America's Battle of the Burgers in 2017. One can say the mix of flavors and spices of this iconic dish is a perfect foil for the Filipino character. It has certainly come a long way and has endured all this time. Simple or fusion elaborate version, the adobo remains to warm hearts and please palates. And bringing Tatak Pinoy to the world, just a bonus.
2: Yan ang Pinoy Kultura, because our culture is cool.
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2: Discipline is the key. 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
8: Importante rin na ating laging isipin. 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
19: 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Our headlines for the 14th day of October 2026. Alex Ayala done in Wuhan Open after doubles loss. Paralympics ranking points up for grabs for Filipinos in Nagoya Asian Para Games. Philippine team targets at least 4 golds. Filipinas beat host to conclude Peru training camp. San Miguel and NLEX aim to stay on top of in today's Governor's Cup action. NLEX and Farm Fresh post winning starts in PVL All-Filipino Conference. Sports News Abroad, Peralta shines as Rays beat Guardians to tie ALCS. And Zverev returns to Shanghai quarterfinals after 7 years. Swiatek not just win number 40 this season. Those are the headlines of the sports stories in detail.
20: Detalye ng mga naganap na sports matchups. Sino ang nanguna? Sino ang mas tanaig? Ating alamin dito sa Sports Roundup 918 AM.
19: For our top story, mga kababayan, sa larangan po ng tennis, Alexandra Alex Ayala and Turkish partner Zeynep Sanmez bowed out of the Wuhan Open doubles tournament after losing to Diana Yastremska and Angelina Kalinina of Ukraine 2-6-3-6 on Tuesday night in China. Ayala and Sanmez dropped the first 4 games of the opening set and then lost 5 straight after taking the opener in set 2. The defeat came a day after the 21-year-old Filipina suffered a 3-set loss to Chinese qualifier Shi Han in singles play. World number 19 Ayala has struggled to find consistency in her recent matches as she also lost to Russia's Tatiana Prozorova in the Singapore Open with a 1-set lead. The same thing happened in the Asian Games semifinals where China's Wang Shiyu rallied past Miss Ayala to advance to the gold medal match. Ayala will try to regain her winning form at the WTA 500 Ningbo Open in China scheduled October 19 to 25. Sa ibang balita, the 5th Asian Para Games will offer Filipino para-athletes the chance to earn valuable qualification points for the 2028 Los Angeles Paralympic Games. During an interview on Game On, Philippine Delegation Chef de Mission Francis Diaz said that para-athletics and para-swimming are key sports in the country's campaign, noting their potential to contribute points towards Paralympic qualification. Aside from para-athletics and para-swimming, this Asian Para Games also offers Paralympic points for para-cycling track, para-powerlifting, and para-taekwondo, among others.
21: APC president, during the CDM conference just this morning, actually mentioned that both para athletics and para swimming will have a significant points contribution as pathway to the Paralympic Games. No? So at least dun sa dalawang yon, because it will be run by IPC in terms of the management of the games, our athletes or any athlete for that matter will earn points for qualification pathways in the LA Paralympic Games. So bukod dun sa dalawang yon, baka meron pang mangilan-ngilan na event na may contributory points. No? Pero hindi totally na pag nag-gold ka dito, eh, ibig sabihin, qualified ka na sa Paralympic Games.
19: A total of 69 Filipino para-athletes led by four-time APJ swimming champion Ernie Gawilan will compete in 11 sports. While acknowledging the challenge posed by the absence of para-chess, Diaz said the team would work hard to secure 4 to 5 gold medals. Para-chess accounted for 8 of the Philippines' 10 golds in the 2023 Para-Asian Games in Hangzhou, China, making its absence a significant factor in the country's medal outlook for the Aichi Nagoya edition.
21: If we ask about the medal output, and some probabilities, we're going to work very hard to earn probably a possible of 4 to 5 gold medals. No? More of the gold medal output came from really our para-chess team. So sabi ko nga, dahil nawala ito, ngayong 2026 Nagoya Asian Para Games, it's going to be an uphill challenge for us pagdating dun sa winning gold medals. Pero, binanggit ko na sa iyo ngayon, we have around 3 to 5 medal, gold medal hopefuls from para swimming, para athletics, and hopefully makalusot si Alain sa para taekwondo natin.
19: Diaz, who also serves as executive director of the National Academy of Sports, likewise underscored the support extended by the Philippine Sports Commission or PSC to prepare the national delegation for the competition.
21: I have to reiterate and really thank the support of our Philippine Sports Commission led by Chairman Pato Gregorio and all the four Board of Commissioners. No? Grabe ho yung supportang tinatamasa ng ating para-athlete patungo dito sa Asian Para Games. No? Simula po dun sa training nila na ginawa sa Pilipinas, sa Ultra, lahat po ng concerns natin ay in-address ng Philippine Sports Commission para po ma-prepare ng maayos yung ating delegasyon going to the Nagoya Para Games. And we are very thankful for this invaluable support of the Philippine Sports Commission to our para-athletes.
19: Panayam po kay Chef de Mission Francis Kiko Diaz. Mga kaibigan, kayo pinikinig sa Sports News Roundup here on Sports Radio 918 AM at napapakinggan din po sa Radyo Pilipinas, Radyo Publiko 738 AM sa Metro Manila. From the Para Games, let's go to football. The Philippine women's team concluded its training camp in Peru by beating the hosts in their second friendly full-time score 2-0 Tuesday afternoon in Chincha Alta City. Cameron Pena and Mali Ramirez provided the first half goals in the 20th and 42nd minute respectively as the Philippines and Peru split the two games. Peru defeated the Pinay Booters last October 9-1. The Peru camp is part of the Filipinas' year-long preparation for the FIFA Women's World Cup Brazil 2027, while Peru is preparing for its hosting of the Pan American Games. The Filipinas are expected to hold camp here in the country in November, according to the Philippine Football Federation. We go to Sambo. Pilipinas Sambo Federation Incorporated inaugurated a new training center as the NSA aims to attract younger athletes to take up the sport. Jess Laid reports.
0: After 11 years since its founding in Davao City in 2015, Pilipinas Sambo Federation now has its own training center located at the CKSY Diamond Building in Pasay City. With a humble gathering of coaches, athletes, and members of the Philippine Olympic Committee, Pilipinas Sambo President Paulo Tangkuntian led the milestone opening of the facility, which coincided with his birthday. In a media huddle, Tangkuntian recalled his humble beginnings and how he believes the new venue can provide brighter and better opportunities for more athletes, particularly those from the provinces who are dreaming of competing in Manila.
1: Or, makikitraining lang kami sa mga university. So wala kami sariling court. 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Ito as in a full size, parang isang playing area. And yun, mas malambot. 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And of course, our coaches, ibang klase itong mga coaches natin, talagang mga world class.
0: Tangkontian added that the main goal of the federation is to produce a world champion, which he believes can be accomplished in the next few years with their new training facility.
1: Isang ating mission dito, isang ating direction na makapag-produce talaga ng world-class athlete. 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So, isa na lang ang ating hindi pa na natutupad is yung magka-produce tayo ng world champion. So, yun na lang. Sa world championship, marami na tayong medals na bronze. 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
0: That was Pilipinas Sambo President Paulo Tangkontian. For Sports Radio 918, Jess Laid reporting.
20: Bawat kaganapan, saan man ang laban, anumang pangyayari sa mundo ng palakasan, ibabalita dito sa Sports Roundup sa 918 AM Sports Radio ng Bansa. 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
19: Thank you very much, Jess Laid. Punta po tayo sa PBA Group A teams. NLEX and San Miguel are aiming to keep their hold of the top two spots in tonight's 50th season Governor's Cup Elimination Round action at the Ninoy Aquino Stadium. First up will be the Beermen taking on the Terra Firma Jeep at 5:15 p.m. The Beermen, who are currently second at 7-3, are coming off a loss to reigning champions TNT following a 3-game win streak. Terra Firma, for its part, is already eliminated from playoff contention and is simply looking to play spoiler. Meanwhile, this 7:30 p.m. nightcap will feature the Road Warriors and the Titan Ultra Giant Risers. And Lex is currently on pole with an 8-2 slate and will inch closer to the number 1 seed with a win tonight. The Giant Risers, on the other hand, are hoping to snap a 3-game slide and win just their third game this conference. Samantala, Tuesday ball games featured the Meralco Bulls, who pulled off a 120-115 dub over the Blackwater Bossing. The win propelled Meralco to 4th place in Group B with a 4-5 card, while the Bossing crashed the cellar with a 3-5 record. The second game featured the TNT Trabang 5G walloping the Macau Giant Pandas 142-87, highlighted by the return of Rondé Hollis-Jefferson, who scored 22 points on top of 6 rebounds, 5 assists, and 2 steals. Versatile Magnolia forward Zabe Lucero was named the PBA Player of the Week for the period of October 7 to 11. Lucero's performances against Blackwater and Barangay Ginebra earned him the nod as he averaged 19 points on 50% shooting with 6 rebounds, 1.5 assists, 1 steal, and 1 block. He came up big in Sunday's Manila Clasico showdown with Ginebra, posting 21 points, 9 rebounds, and 2 steals in a 112-93 victory that cemented Magnolia's place in the quarterfinals. Lucero received the weekly honor for the first time this season over Juan Gomez de Liano of Converge and Calvin Oftana of the TNT Tropang 5G. Next Led kicked off its PVL All-Filipino Conference C-Club Series campaign with an emphatic 25-16, 25-20, 25-18 win over PLDT on Tuesday at the Smart Araneta Coliseum. Brooke Van Sickle made an immediate impact in her return from a minor shoulder injury with 11 points and 8 excellent digs for the Chameleons. She powered Next Led's second set surge where they erased a 6-point deficit and mounted a 10-point run to complete the 1-hour and 20-minute victory. Xavier Davison had 10 points for the high-speed heaters. Farm Fresh also had a fine start after taking down Galleries Tower 25-23, 25-22, 25-15. Mylin Paat Rezanova came off the bench to lead the Foxes with 14 points on 11 attacks and 3 kill blocks. The high racers' defeat spoiled the much-anticipated PVL debuts of Lams Lamina, who struggled and only finished with 9 excellent sets. Erica Deloria scored 10 points for the Gallery's Tower. In the Spikers' turf, Chris Cross launched its title defense in the Invitational Conference with a 25-15, 25-14, 25-12 victory over Armed Forces of the Philippines. The King Crunchers controlled the match from start to finish, led by 5-time Most Valuable Player Jude Garcia, who put up a game-high 13 points off 7 attacks, 4 blocks, and 2 aces. Paul Salvador had 8 points for the Cavaliers. University of Santo Tomas completed a first-round sweep of the UAAP Season 89 High School Boys Volleyball Tournament after outlasting Far Eastern University Diliman. Final score 25-18, 22-25, 27-25, 21-25, 17-15 on Tuesday at the Paco Arena Sports Center or Paco Arena Sports and Event Center. Carl Escobal exploded for a match-high 29 points and tallied 10 digs and 32 excellent receptions for the unbeaten Junior Golden Spikers, who sit atop the leaderboard with a 7-0 record. Meanwhile, defending champion University of the East grabbed its fourth straight win after toppling National University Nazareth School 26-28, 25-23, 25-22, 25-17 in the rematch of last season's finals. Stephen David posted 16 points off 13 attacks and 3 blocks to help the Junior Red Warriors claim solo third place with a 5-2 slate. Sa ibang resulta po, Adamson blanked De La Salle Zobel 25-22, 25-22, 25-19 as napay 2-game skid. John Lee Macam scored 16 points for the Baby Falcons, who improved to a 3-4 mark in fifth. Meanwhile, University of the Philippines Integrated School halted a 4-game losing streak with a 25-22, 25-18, 25-19 sweep of Ateneo de Manila University. Marco Bamba finished with 14 points, throwing the Fighting Maroons to a 2-5 record and 6th spot. NBA Hall of Famer Dwayne Wade arrived in Manila for his Tadhana Make Your Own Way Manila Tour with a shoe brand. The Miami Heat icon answered questions from the media and held fan events at the BGC Amphitheater in Taguig on Tuesday. Wade's visit also put the spotlight on the next generation of basketball talent through the Wade Academy and Future Stars Clinic. Wade, together with renowned basketball trainer Chris Johnson, will spend time training and mentoring the Palarong Pambansa basketball champions in an exclusive session focused on skills, preparation, mindset, leadership, and lessons from Wade's championship journey. A 3-time NBA champion and 13-time NBA All-Star, Wade, as of broadcast time, is currently at the Araneta Coliseum today to grace the UAAP Season 89 Men's Basketball Tournament. Arellano University avoided another disaster and managed to pull off a 56-55 squeaker over San Beda University in the NCAA Season 102 Men's Basketball Tournament on Tuesday at the San Juan Arena. The Chiefs stopped a 3-game slide as rookie Aaron Manansala made a split at the line and then Basti Valencia hit the eventual game winner with 13 seconds left in the fourth period. Arellano led 40-25 early in the third, but Aldo Torculas led a spirited comeback by the Red Lions. We even took control 55-53 with more than 3 minutes remaining. Timak Ongotan had 17 points and 8 rebounds for Arellano, which stayed atop Group B with a 5-3 record. Torculas finished with a double-double of 17 points and 11 rebounds but went for naught as San Beda dropped to third spot in Group A with a 5-3 slate. Samantala po, the Lyceum of the Philippines University finally got over the hump after 4 straight losses with a 98-89 victory over Perpetual. The Pirates unloaded a 9-0 spurt to break away from a 75 all-tie halfway through the fourth quarter. Matthew Rubico nailed 21 points, 7 rebounds, 4 assists, and 1 steal to inspire Lyceum, which rose to a 2-5 record but remained in 5th in Group A. Ray Maglupay scored 19 points for Perpetual, which absorbed its 4th consecutive loss and fell to a 2-5 slate in Group B. Puta po tayo sa esports, Team Liquid PH will once again represent the country on the international stage after defeating Rough World Era 3-1 in the grand finals of the China ASEAN Esports Competition or CAEC 2026 CBL Qualifier. The Cavalry emerged victorious among 6 competing teams including MPLPH Squad's Team Falcons, TNC Pro Team and Smart Omega to secure a spot in the Mobile Legends Bang Bang or MLBB tournament this November in Nanning, China. The team will feature Carl Cardsi Nepomuceno, Alston Sanji Pabico, Sanford Sanford Vinuya, Dave Teddy QT Vianya, and JPJP De La Cruz with Ongwei Aeon Sheng serving as head coach. Meanwhile, James Carter Retrak Ang will lead Cebol's Valorant team as head coach. Sa ibang esports updates, Acer Philippines announced the Predator League 2027 Philippine Qualifier featuring a 1 million peso prize pool for Valorant and League of Legends. Each title will have a 500,000 peso prize pool with the champions receiving 200,000 pesos and runners-up taking home 120,000 pesos. The winning teams will also represent the Philippines at the Asia-Pacific Predator League 2027 Grand Finals in Vietnam in January. Registration is open until October 15 with Valorant qualifiers set for October 17 and League of Legends qualifiers on October 18. Online playoffs will take place on November 7 and 8, followed by the LAN Finals or LAN Finals in late November.
4: Balitang malakasan sa mundo ng palakasan. 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Bawat ikot at pasa ng bola, takbo at karera. Susundan Sports Roundup, heavyweight ng mga sports balita. Magkakaalaman na sinong labang, sinong napag-iwanan at steady lang. 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
19: 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Simulcasting po sa Radyo Pilipinas, Radyo Publiko, 7-8 AM sa Metro Manila, sa PBS Receiver app na pwede nyo po ma-download sa Google Play Store for Android at sa App Store for iOS, and later on, NICAP broadcast at the Capital, 104.3 FM. We now go to foreign sports development. Let's go to the ongoing postseason of the 2026 Major League Baseball. Freddy Peralta had 6 strikeouts in 6 scoreless innings to help the Tampa Bay Rays beat the Cleveland Guardians 3-1 and level the American League Championship Series at 1-1 on Wednesday. Peralta also threw 29 pitches at 97 miles per hour or more, the most of any game in his career according to Major League Baseball or MLB. Victor Mesa Jr. opened the scoring for the Rays off an error in the fourth, and Liam Hicks made it 3-0 with a 2-run single in the fifth. Game 3 is on Friday at the Progressive Field in Cleveland. We go to tennis. Alexander Zverev reached the quarterfinals of the Shanghai Masters for the first time since 2019 after a hard-earned 7-6, 4-6, 7-6 win over Alexander Bublik. The two-time slam champion saved 4 set points in the first set, managed an ankle issue in the second set, and then raised his level in a ruthless third set tiebreak to triumph after 2 hours and 41 minutes. The top-seeded German was into the quarterfinals at an ATP Masters 1000 event for the 40th time, is chasing his 8th title at this level and first in Shanghai. Zverev was competing for the first time since he clinched the ATP year-end number one for the first time on Monday. He will become the 30th player to reach world number one in the ATP rankings on November 2 at the earliest. Current world number one Jannik Sinner is out for the rest of 2026 due to a knee injury, while number three Carlos Alcaraz cannot overtake Zverev this 2026. Zverev will next play Alex Zimmer after the Australian produced one of his best performances of the year to down Karen Khachanov 6-3, 6-4. The 27-year-old has yet to drop a set in Shanghai and is into his 10th Masters 1000 quarterfinal and second of the season after reaching that stage in Monte Carlo. Meanwhile, Frenchman Arthur Gaya posted another upset, this time over world number 15 Jakub Benčík 7-6, 6-4. Gaya stunned Ben Shelton in round of 16 will next face Alejandro Davidovich-Fokina. Davidovich-Fokina brought 2023 champion Hubert Hurkacz's 9-match winning streak at the event to an end with a 1-6, 6-3, 7-6 victory. In women's tennis, number 7 seed Iga Świątek recorded her 40th win of the season with her passage to the round of 16 of the Wuhan Open in China. Świątek downed fellow Pole Magdalena Fresh 6-2, 6-1. She will face either Ashlyn Krieger or Lanlana Tararudi. Others who advanced to the next round were 5th seed Elina Svitolina, who defeated Lyudmila Samsonova 6-2, 5-7, 6-2, and Maria Sakkari, who stunned number 8 seed Marta Kostyuk 4-6, 6-2, 6-2. We go to football. Norwegian champions Viking produced one of the biggest results in their history to hold six-time European winners Bayern Munich to a thrilling 3-3 draw in the UEFA Champions League. Vikings scored two first-half goals to take control before England captain Harry Kane equalized with a penalty and back post header, taking him one clear of Lionel Messi's record of 35 strikes in his 30s. Luis Diaz gave Bayern the lead with a tap-in, but Michael Olise was sent off shortly after for two yellow cards in the same phase of play, including throwing the ball in a Viking player's face. That gave Viking, who are playing in Europe's top competition for the first time since the 1992-1993 season, renewed energy. They were the better team after the red card and got a deserved equalizer when Herman Haugen headed home at the back post. Meanwhile, Anthony Gordon scored his first Champions League goal for Barcelona as the La Liga side came from behind to beat Galatasaray 4-1 in Istanbul. Nicola Tresoldi scored a stunning hat-trick as Club Brugge handed Inter Milan their fourth consecutive Champions League defeat for the first time in their history in a 7-goal thriller, 4-3. Lastly, Villarreal secured his Champions League or first Champions League win in 8 matches after coming from behind to beat Napoli 3-1. We go to World Chess. Grandmaster Wesley So and Fabiano Caruana are tied for the lead after 4 rounds of the 2026 United States Chess Championships in St. Louis, Missouri. 3-time champion So settled for a draw against fellow Olympiad teammate GM Levon Aronian, while Caruana, who is eyeing his 5th title, scored his second victory of the tournament against GM Ray Robson to catch So at 3 points apiece. In the women's division, IM Alice Lee defeated Filipino-American FM Megan Paragua, one of the youngest players in the field, who missed a golden opportunity to score a victory. Lee seized the solo lead with 3.5 points, while Paragua slipped into a share of 3rd place with 2.5 points. The prestigious tournament features 12 elite players in each of the men's and women's divisions, competing for a combined prize pool of $402,000. We go to the NBA offseason. The Boston Celtics agreed to a 2-year, $44.2 million contract extension with guard Peyton Pritchard that will begin in the 2028-2029 season. The 29-year-old Pritchard delivered the best season of his career in 2025-2026, when he averaged a career best of 17 points, 5.2 assists, and 3.9 rebounds. He played in 79 games while making 50 starts after making 17 total starts over his first 5 seasons. The deal for the 2024-2025 six-man of the year includes a mutual option for the 2029 and 2030 season. Pritchard's current deal in Boston runs through the 2027-2028 season. A first-round draft pick by the Celtics in 2020 out of Oregon, Pritchard has averaged 10.6 points with 3 assists and 3 rebounds in 426 games, all in Boston. In golf, Rory McIlroy said he will vote to have LIV Golf defectors back on the PGA Tour. A BBC Sport reported that the Northern Irishman believed the breakaway circuit is no longer a threat to traditional tours, and having some of the players back is beneficial for the business of the PGA. McElroy, one of Liv's most fierce critics since its inception in 2022, said the circuit could have done better things with its vast resources, having originally been bankrolled by Saudi Arabia's public investment fund before it withdrew its backing this year. Despite securing a possible $300 million in financing from new partners, there is ongoing uncertainty about Liv's future, with two-time major winner John Rahm opting out of the tour. World time trial champion Filippo Ganna is moving to World Tour Little Trek. After 8 seasons with Ineos, the Italian will depart the British team a year early and join Little Trek in 2027 on a 3-year deal. Filippo Ganna was due to stay with Ineos until the end of next season, so it would have required the 3 parties involved to agree to the early termination. He will bolster the Trek squad as a 10-time Grand Tour stage winner and a genuine threat for the Classics, where he will join up with the likes of Mads Pedersen in the spring. And finally po, sa ating sports news roundup, here's a glimpse of the golden past in sports history. Mga kababayan, 24 years ago, it was exactly on this day, October 14, 2002, Mikey Kowanko-Jaworski, competing in equestrian, handed the Philippines its 3rd gold on the final day of the Busan Asian Games in South Korea. 28 years old at the time, Kowanko-Jaworski won the gold in the individual jumping equestrian

you're always on the go. Pero ang mahuli sa balita is always a big no-no. Kaya, Radyo Pilipinas is here to keep you updated. Reliable news delivered to you as it happens. Para sure na wala kang mamimiss. Bookmark our website.

0: para cycling, para fencing, ilan na ba yung nabanggit ko?
1: Walo po din. Ay, merong para
0: Nine na ba yan?
1: swimming. Para swimming, then para taekwondo.
0: Para athletics, that's it. So para swimming, and then, I think that's it. Is that 11? I think that's 11.
1: Yes, of course. And of course, syempre, yun talagang naging purpose din, no, nung pagdating nyo po dyan ng maaga, nagkaroon din ng Chef's Demission meeting, no? So, tell us, anong nangyari dun sa CDM meeting?
0: That's right. Well, definitely in the CDM meetings, panay reminder lang naman ang INAGOC, ang Asian Games Organizing Committee, together with the officials of the Asian Paralympic Committee, for the necessary requirements na dapat ay nakakomply na lahat ng teams, no? So tayo naman ay nakakomply na lahat dito. And then syempre, tinatanong kung may mga issues ba yung iba-ibang teams with regards to in their accommodations, in the hotels where they were put, in the meals, for example, that they are given. So, mga ganitong items lang, no, ang napag-uusapan. At lahat naman ay parang mga very, very menial things lang na easily na-adjust naman ng organizing committee.
1: Yes. And syempre, sa pagdating nyo po dyan, so far, smooth naman po ba lahat? Pagdating sa accommodation,
0: Po,
1: sa
0: po.
1: pagkain, yes sir.
0: Ayos po lahat. Ayan, I'd like to reiterate na the organizing committee really did very well in terms of preparations. They were very diligent kasi very early on naman talagang we were already complying with all the information that they were asking for before the final delegation registration meeting the other day when last Saturday. Lahat ay ng information as mentioned ay na-feed na naman sa kanila, no? So kalat-kalat kasi kami, no? For example, the three of us, me, our Paralympic attaché, and our Deputy Secretary General is staying at the Athletes Village, no? Ito yung Garden Villa din sa Nagoya Port. And then we are just joined then by two teams, the para fencing and the wheelchair basketball team. And then all the other delegations, nasa iba't ibang hotel na sila na kung saan malapit yung kanilang competition venue. At tinatanong naman namin kung kamusta yung mga teams nito at lahat naman daw ay nasa maayos na kalagayan.
1: Yes, CDM so far hindi po problema yung layo nung venue doon sa kanilang pinag-iistayan. Kasi 'di ba usually yan yung naging concern.
0: Malapit. Ang ginawa nga ng organizing committee, they identified as accommodations for the athletes all the hotels that are near the competition venue. So, halimbawa, yung track and field, yung pinaka malapit, yung lahat ng iba-ibang countries na may mga track and field team, nandun sila sa malalaking hotel na malapit doon sa athletics venue. So that's how they did it. And parang we are scattered, our teams are scattered in seven different hotels.
1: Wow, so dun pa lang at least 'di ba, hindi ganoon kapagod pagdating dun sa talagang yes, playing venue, no? 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
0: 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They have trained so much, given so much sacrifices personally, para makatrain sila na maayos. 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
0: Yeah, definitely if we ask about the medal output and some probabilities, we're going to work very hard to earn probably a possible of 4 to 5 gold medals. No? Ang pinakamalaking kaibahan kasi ayang in the last 2 Asian Para Games in Hangzhou and in Indonesia, nawala yung ating para chess event. So in the para chess event, medyo dyan tayo very prolific sa ating gold medal output. No? For example, in Hangzhou, we won a total of gold medals. 8 of the medals came from the chess. No? Gold medals ito. No? Ganun din sa Indonesia in 2018. More of the gold medal output came from really our para chess team. So sabi ko nga, dahil nawala ito, ngayong 2026 Nagoya Asian Para Games, it's going to be an uphill challenge for us pagdating dun sa winning gold medals. Pero binanggit ko na sa iyo ngayon, we have around 3 to 5 medal, gold medal hopefuls from para swimming, para athletics, and hopefully makalusot si Alain sa para taekwondo natin.
1: Wow, so talagang young sport na yan. Pero pagdating dun sa surprises, meron ba kayong inaasahan din na posible din, CDM?
0: Yeah, ang surprises natin actually might come from our para-athletics team. No? Si Aliana, yung ating female discus thrower, alam mo to, it was her first time to join in the Thailand ASEAN Para Games. At talagang makuntangi yung performance doon, no? First time sumali, gold medalist kagad doon. And then, hopefully, tinatanong ko yung mga coaches niya, she's probably just around a foot away from the measurements of those who have podium in her event, no? So, kung ma-overcome yun at makakabato siya ng around 30 plus meters in the discus throw event for the women's throwing event, pwedeng-pwede siya maka-podium finish.
1: Yes, dahil na-mention mo po yan, CDM Kiko, syempre, ang ganda nung naging performance from the ASEAN Para Games. Historic 4th place finish, no, ang ginawa ng Philippines. And I believe, marami dito sa delegation natin, yung mga first-timer, kumbaga may mga bata, tsaka may mga veteran. Talagang combination, mix siya talaga ng mga bata and veteran, no. Ano yung parang pinapakita na tong ano din, parang future for our Para Team Philippines?
0: Yep, it tells you at least of the effort of the Philippine Paralympic Committee to continually develop new athletes in our team, no? Marami tayong mga veterans sa team natin, pero hindi mawawala syempre yung pangangailangan para makapag-produce tayo ng mga bagong atleta na pwede nating ipanglaban sa international competition. So tulad ng sabi mo, very successful yung campaign natin sa ASEAN Para Games. Some of the gold medalists there earned their right to be here in Nagoya, no? And similarly, we're hoping that they will have a very positive output here in their campaign sa Nagoya.
1: Yes, pero si DM Kiko, ito bang Asian Para Games? Ano ba to? Qualifying ba to sa mas malaking competitions, 'di ba? For some sport, minsan nagsisilbing qualifying for the World Championship, may mga ganun po ba?
0: The APC president during the CDM conference just this morning actually mentioned that both para athletics and para swimming will have significant points contribution as pathway to the Paralympic Games. No? So at least dun sa dalawang yon, because it will be run by IPC in terms of the management of the games, our athletes or any athlete for that matter will earn points for qualification pathways in the LA Paralympic Games. So bukod dun sa dalawang yon, baka meron pang mangilan-ngilan na event na may contributory points. No? Pero hindi totally na pag nag-gold ka dito, eh, ibig sabihin qualified ka na sa Paralympic Games.
1: Wow, so dun pa lang talagang nakaka-boost nung kanilang moral na meron silang pinaghahandaan na mas malaki, di ba? Yun ngang 2028, no? But of course, gaano po kalaki yung suporta po ng ating Philippine Sports Commission dito din sa ating kampanya na to?
0: Well, definitely, now that you've mentioned that, I have to reiterate and really thank the support of our Philippine Sports Commission, led by Chairman Pato Gregorio and all the four Board of Commissioners. No? Grabe ho yung suportang tinatamasa ng ating para-athlete patungo dito sa Asian Para Games. No? Simula po dun sa training nila na ginawa sa Pilipinas, sa Ultra, lahat ho ng concerns natin ay in-address ng Philippine Sports Commission para ho ma-prepare ng maayos yung ating delegasyon going to the Nagoya Para Games. And we are very thankful for this invaluable support of the Philippine Sports Commission to our para-athletes.
1: Yes.
2: Yan po ang naging panayam kay CDM Chef de Mission Francis Diaz. 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Sa Friday, meron na pong mga ilang laro na mag-umpisa. 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Unang kalaban nila, I think it's Korea. And then 17, yung second game nila. But the opening ceremony will be on October 18. That's a Sunday and then 19, ayun. Yung full blast na ng mga laro. Hanggang 24 ang closing ceremony. So they have siguro 1, 2, 7, 7 or 7, 8 days, ganyan, between 7, 8 days of active competition dito sa 5th Asian Para Games. 69 para athletes ang ipinadala po ng Pilipinas to try and win at least 4 gold medals. Medyo malayo dun sa 10 ginto na nakuha nila back in 2023 sa Hangzhou, China, dahil yung bulto kasi nung medals gold doon nang galing sa para chess team ng Pilipinas, ngayon walang para chess. So yung 8 gold medals from 2023, hindi na mahirap pabawiin this time around. But ang target nila is 4, at least 4 gold medals, mga 45. But syempre hindi garantisado yun, ha? Yun yung target. But they will try to get that target ng bilang ng gold medals. So, sumubaybay po kayo dito sa Sports Radio 918 para sa coverage natin ng 5th Asian Para Games. It's now 5:57, mga tropa. And that's it for post-game ngayong Wednesday. Bukas po ulit, 5 p.m. dito sa Sports Radio 918. Up next is Rhea Arevalo hanggang alas 8. Kasama niyo po siya sa Sports 918. Until tomorrow, ako po si John Bogol. Good evening sa inyong lahat.
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5: court accepts and confirms the prosecution's manifestation. Articles 1, 3, and 4 from this point forward are deemed withdrawn subject to the following rulings and orders that this court hereby issues. Articles 1 and 4 are deemed withdrawn with prejudice as against the respondent. Articles 1 and 4 may not be revived in this trial, refiled, reprosecuted, or transmitted anew against the same respondent during the same term and in this 20th Congress. Article 3 stands if on a materially different procedural footing. The prosecution did not present or adduce evidence under this article. The court therefore accords to Articles 1 and 4 finality for the respondent's present term as Vice President, while limiting the procedural effect of the withdrawal of Article 3 to this trial alone, provided, however, that Article 3 may not be revived in this trial until its conclusion.
8: Umabot na sa milyon-milyon ang ating digital views. At ngayong Webes, isa na namang mainit na topic ang magte-trending sa mga kabataan. No cellphone zone ba dapat ang bawat classroom? Umpisa na ang balitaktakan kasama ang mga estudyante ng Holy Angel University, Pampanga.
12: Cellphones are not meant to replace teachers as our educators. 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
13: Kung gagamitin natin siya as a tool for learning, dapat napapa-improve niya yung learning capability ng mga estudyante. Pero hindi nga, di ba?
14: Teachers nowadays already use digital platforms like Kahoot and Quizlet and even QR codes. So bakit mo aalisin yung cellphone kung nagiging part na pala siya ng ating learning environment?
8: Sa bawat issue, may pakialam ka, Schoolmates! Shortlisted at the DocuBata 2026 and nominee for Best Documentary Film at the FAMAS Short Film Festival.
15: Consumer Watch. 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

0: Once again, we are proud to stand shoulder to shoulder with the best in Asia, Charms Espina, national winner for Best Factual Presenter at the 2026 Asian Academy Creative Awards, and nominee for Best News Presenter at the 31st Asian Television Awards, alongside BTV News Tonight, nominee for Best News Program. 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
1: Nagbabalik ang ulat bayan. 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